is my privilege to introduce to you tonight Mr. Alvin Slaughter.

God will break you to position you, break you to promote you, and break you to put you in your right place. But when he breaks you, he doesn't hurt you. He doesn't, when he breaks you, he doesn't destroy you. He does it with grace. Ah! 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Thank you, Lord. Thank you. 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

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He does it with grace. 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Thank you, Lord. 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

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He does it with grace. 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Thank you, Lord. Thank you. So, Father, tonight we're broken before you. 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

0: England and in Jamaica. So now I gotta take you to my home. And I'm gonna show you how we do it in Perfecting Church in Detroit, Michigan. Where the pastor and founder is Marvin L. Winans. Our Lord, our God. So we sing a song and it simply goes.
1: One, two.

Well, this song we just wrote last week, so it's brand spanking new. It makes me really excited. Y'all are amazing. Holy cow, I can't handle it. This song is called Hold On.

God will break you to position you, break you to promote you, and break you to put you in your right place. But when he breaks you, he doesn't hurt you. He doesn't, when he breaks you, he doesn't destroy you. He does it with grace. Ah! Anybody been gracefully broken where? Ooh. Thank you, Lord. Thank you. So, Father, tonight we're broken before you. Thank you for handling us.

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We pray that the Lord will bless you as you've taken the time to join us today. For our program today, we bring you a message titled, A Steady Faith, preached by Reverend Johnny White Jr., the pastor of our church in Brooklyn, New York. Before we listen to that message, let's have a short word of prayer together. Heavenly Father, we are grateful for this time of devotion. We are grateful for the opportunity we have to listen to your word through this radio station. We pray, Jesus, that your Holy Spirit will fill the spaces where we are right now, be it in the car, be it in our homes, be it on the road, wherever we are listening to this program, and your Spirit will tune our hearts heaven's way and speak to us through this message, that at the end of this message, we will all be blessed. Do this for us, O God. We'll praise you forever. For we pray in Jesus' name. Amen.

Amen. Praise the Lord. And it's so good to be here tonight. We turn our Bibles to John chapter 6 tonight. Amen. As we read from the 66th verse. Amen. It's a big chapter. Amen. John chapter 66. John chapter 6, beginning with the 66th verse. Amen. Praise God. And it says, from that time, many of his disciples went back and walked no more with him. Then said Jesus unto the 12, will ye also go away? Then Simon Peter answered him, Lord, to whom shall we go? Thou hast the words of eternal life. And we believe and assure that thou art the Christ, the Son of the living God. Amen. One of the things I've learned, amen, I got saved when I was 14 years old, long time ago. Amen. What I've learned over the many years since I've been saved is that, amen, that decision, praise God, to give my life to Christ, amen, is only the beginning of many other decisions, amen, to continue trusting God. Amen. That as he reveals himself to me in the book of John, amen, really shows that well, that Jesus reveals himself to us over a lifetime. Amen. That he reveals himself to us as Savior. Amen. Praise God. But then over a lifetime, he continues to reveal himself over and over again. Amen. Praise God. And as we look across the room tonight, I'm sure, amen, that, amen, you can speak of what Christ has revealed himself to you as. There's someone here, amen, that perhaps Christ has revealed himself as a healer. Amen. Some have, God has revealed himself as a provider. The Lord has revealed himself in so many ways. And I can attest that God, amen, is a revealer and is a rewarder. Amen. And God continues to show us who he is. As he reveals himself to us, amen, it should elicit from us a response. Praise God. We have to respond to God's revelation to us. He desires that, amen, not just that we respond on that day, amen, but the test of a true fellowship with God, the test, amen, to say whether I really, amen, will follow him all the way is how I respond day after day, week after week, month after month, year after year. It's not just one choice, it's a choice to continue to follow the Lord. Amen. Our choice then to follow the Lord, amen, really speaks to what motivates us to serve God. Amen. As we, amen, look over our lives, amen, we have to confess that, amen, our motivation changes over a lifetime. Amen. I remember when I got saved, I'll be honest with you, the day I got saved, I tell this story often. I came to the altar that day, and probably like a lot of young people who come to the altar, I didn't know that that was the day I was going to get saved. I came to the altar because I was 14 years old, and every time service ended, my dad looked at me and I went to the altar. Amen. On that day, hallelujah, as I prayed, amen, the words that I mimicked over and over again, that day, something happened. Amen. And I meant it from my heart. And all of a sudden, the tears flooded in my heart. Amen. And I began to really give Jesus my life and cry and have that brokenness of heart. Amen. Praise God. And so what motivated me that day was the joy that I felt in my heart. Amen. But over a lifetime, amen, God tests my motivation. What motivates you tonight is the question to follow him. This book of this chapter of 6 of the book of John shows us, amen, that there are many different motivations for why people serve him. Amen. As the book opens up, we see, praise God, Jesus, amen, is doing miracles and Jesus is blessing people. And the Bible says the multitude followed him. Praise God. What we realize here, amen, is that everyone has a different motivation for following Jesus. And the multitude, there are many, praise God. You notice that, amen, the further you get from Sunday morning, the smaller the crowd gets.
Amen. Because we're motivated by those who, amen, come with the multitude are motivated by something different than those as the crowd gets smaller and smaller and smaller. Amen. As the multitude followed Jesus, the Bible shows us clearly that they followed him, amen, because he blessed them. Amen. He was given, the multitude came and Jesus saw the multitude and his heart was touched for the multitude. And so, amen, Jesus sat down with the multitude and blessed them and gave them bread. Hallelujah. And amen. He would have compassion and he asked and says, do we have anything? And he broke bread and he gave fish that day. And the Bible says 5,000 souls were blessed. Praise the Lord. And as we looked at the 5,000, amen, there was never really a need for commitment from the 5,000. All they had to do to receive this blessing that God gave was just follow Jesus that day. Amen. There are many, praise the Lord, in the world today, not here at this church, of course, but there are many, amen, so-called Christians who follow Jesus simply because he blesses them sometimes. They follow because, amen, not because of any deep determination in their heart to follow him, but because he being around the church and being around people of God, there are blessings and benefits that just come, amen, being around the people of God. Amen. And it costs them nothing. It costs you nothing to be a part of the crowd. It costs us nothing to be a part of the multitude. It reminds me of a time when a while ago, many years ago now, we were in my father was a pastor in the Bronx, and amen, I was serving unto him. And one Thanksgiving day, we decided to it was coming around Thanksgiving. We decided that Sunday before Thanksgiving to just, amen, give a meal to the community. And we had a sister in our church who knew people in the community, and we made a flyer. We gave out the information, come to the church because we're giving food. And I remember that Sunday when I looked at the audience, the place was filled to capacity. Our church had never been that full. Never been that full. But when we did the altar call, no one came to the altar. Amen. And then when we came back the following Sunday, none of those people that came, amen, that Sunday came the next Sunday. Why? Because when they came, we offered them free food. And so they came for what we offered. We offered free food and they came for the free food, but that was all that they wanted from the Lord, and that's all that they wanted from us. But there's another level to following Christ. There's another level. Amen. The Bible says God, Jesus went on and he left this crowd and he came back another day and he came back to be with the crowd. And the Bible says that, amen, when he sat with the crowd this time, they expected more stuff. They expected more food and they expected more miracles. But this time, Jesus didn't come to just give free food. Amen. Jesus came because he wanted them to know, amen, that he was more than just a ATM machine for blessing, but that he had more to give. He had something to give that not only satisfied hunger of the body, amen, but that he had, that God sent him because he could satisfy the hungry soul. Oh, glory to God. He said to the crowd that as he sat with them, he said, I am the bread of life. Glory to God. If you come to me, you will never hunger. If you believe in me, you'll never thirst. Hallelujah. And so for those who are willing, amen, to be true disciples, those who are willing to follow him, God offers so much more than just benefits. He offers, hallelujah. He says, I offer spirit and I offer life. Glory to God. But in order to, amen, receive these things, praise the Lord, it requires a level of commitment. It requires, amen, a deep determination to follow him. Amen. It requires, amen, the Bible says these disciples who followed, and that's the text, the word the Bible uses, these disciples, not the multitude, but the disciples, as they followed him, amen, initially they were enthusiastic. They were excited about following Jesus, and they were excited about the miracles, and they were excited because they got to participate, amen, in the things that God was doing in that moment.
Glory to God. Amen. I remember, amen, being saved, that part of being saved initially is the excitement of the gospel. The gospel is exciting. Hallelujah. Serving God is exciting. Serving God is fulfilling. Serving God changes our lives. Amen. As we get to participate, amen, in the things of God and knowing God. But discipleship also requires, following God in this way requires that sometimes, amen, Jesus says things to us. Sometimes life does things to us that we don't quite understand. Glory to God. Jesus began to challenge them, amen, to think deeper. Amen. God wanted to be their all in all. They wanted Jesus to be a rabbi and to just teach. And they would go home and they would come back. They were in a synagogue in Capernaum, and that's all they wanted Jesus to be. They wanted to compartmentalize Jesus and say, Lord, when it's time to teach, teach us. Amen. And then we'll go home. But as he spoke to them, what he was really saying, he began to say, I am the bread of life. I am that bread that came down from heaven. What Jesus was telling them and what Jesus tells this generation is that I want to be your everything. Glory to God. I don't want you to just put me in a box, but I want that when you seek me, that you seek me for every part of your life. This generation, God is calling us, glory to God, amen, to be like previous generations who, when they serve God, they serve God with their everything. God was there. God provided. What Jesus is saying here is, whatever you need, I am he that gives it to you. You may have a job and you may have thought that you receive what you receive from God because of your abilities, but Jesus in every step of the way is letting the people of God know, though 2,000 years ago and today, that I am all that you need. That job you have comes from the Lord. That house you have comes from the Lord. Amen. That spouse you have, the blessings that you have come from the Lord. And I want you to know, amen, that I am all that you need. Jesus's word, hallelujah, began to challenge the disciples. Amen. Because as he pushed them, he began to say strange things. Amen. Now, we have to be honest, because of 2,000 years of church history and we understand the Bible, when we read what Jesus says, we clearly understand it. Amen. But I want to be honest to you. Amen. If I was with those Jewish ears 2,000 years ago and I heard Jesus say, I don't want you to just know that I'm the bread that comes from heaven, but I want you to eat this flesh. He says, take my flesh, eat my flesh, drink my blood. And when they heard these words, it scandalized them. Amen. The Jewish heart, because they didn't drink blood. They didn't, amen, drink blood, and they didn't cannibalize it. So what Jesus was saying to them was something difficult to hear. And yet Christ wants to know that if I say and do things in your life that you don't understand. Sometimes Jesus, in our lives, we get to a place in our lives where we don't understand what Christ is doing. One of the things about serving the Lord for me, praise God, that I didn't know when I was 14 years old, is that sometimes Jesus would have me into situations, the Lord would put me in situations that disappointed me, that I would find myself in places, amen, whether as at my job or even sometime in the church, wherever, I would find myself in places of deep disappointment. And I could not deny that God called me to be here, that I wasn't here out of my own volition, but I'm at a place because I've been following the Lord. Sometimes we follow the Lord, and again, young people, as you grow, you'll find yourself in places where, amen, you challenge God and you say, Lord, why am I going through this? Lord, why do you have me in this place? Why do you have me at this job? Why am I with this church? You'll have all kind of questions, and God asks us the question that he asked Peter, because sometimes we just don't understand what the Lord is doing. Amen. Sometimes we don't understand what the Lord is saying. Sometimes we don't agree with what the Lord is doing. And sometimes we don't agree with what the Lord is saying. Those who didn't understand Jesus, those who didn't believe Jesus, those who were upset by his words, the Bible says many of his disciples walked away.
That day they walked away from Jesus. They walked away because he said things and did things that they didn't agree with or didn't like. And I believe Jesus was deeply hurt and disappointed. As a leader, amen, over my lifetime, I've seen people walk away. People walk away sometimes from ministry, and amen, as a leader, amen, we might sit there and look really cool, but it hurts sometimes. Amen. And I know that it hurt Jesus. And so Jesus turned around to his disciples after having so many people, after having fed the multitude and the multitude is not there, after being around these many disciples and the disciples are no longer there. He turned around to those he had chosen and asked the question, praise God, that we find in the text, will you also go away? Praise God. And what we find, amen, is in Peter's answer is this beautiful answer that has blessed my heart almost all my life. He said, then Simon Peter answered him. He says, Lord, to whom shall we go? Glory to God. Where am I going to go, Lord? He says, the others have gone. The multitude is not here. Those who call themselves the disciples have gone. But Lord, where can I go? And I believe, amen, that Peter looked over his life and he remembered the moment he met Jesus, where he was just a fisherman. And at that time, he was an unsuccessful fisherman. He couldn't fish to save his life. He had lost the touch. And his life would have been much mundane, but he met Jesus Christ. And after he met Jesus Christ, his life was never the same. He saw the miracles of God. He saw healing in his family. Amen. His life had been transformed. And so Peter says to Jesus, Lord, where can we go? In my own life, hallelujah, amen, whenever I find myself questioning God and challenged to stay and hold firm, amen, to my commitment to Jesus, I say that's something that I reflect on. I say, Lord, when I look back over my life, that's the song we sing. We say, Lord, when I look back over my life and I think things over, I can truly say that I've been blessed. That I have a testimony. When I look over my life and I look at all that the Lord has done in my life and all the places I've been and all the things I've experienced, I know that I am and I am where I am because of the blood of Jesus Christ. I am who I am. I am where I am. I'm as blessed as I am because of Jesus' love, and I can't let him go. Glory to God. We sing a song sometimes. It says, Jesus is the best thing that ever happened. Jesus is the best thing that ever happened to me. And so Simon Peter's answer, amen, to Jesus was a wonderful answer. His life had been changed. But that answer, to some degree, is a little transactional. It speaks to the fact that, Lord, I really don't have any better place to go. Amen. And so on some level, that's the truth. So on some level, amen, we follow him because there's nothing better for us. We follow him because if I don't follow him, amen, I don't know where he's taking me, but I know without him, I'm in trouble. And Peter knew that without him, he was in trouble. So I thank God that Peter went just a little bit further. Praise God. He went further. He's not only, amen, does he answer, Lord, to where should we go? He says, and that you have the words of eternal life. You changed my life. But what I love here is verse 69. He says, and we believe and are sure that thou art the Christ, the Son of the living God. Glory to God. And what Peter is saying here, if we were just to, amen, give it to modernize it, this is what Peter was saying. Lord, we already believe. I already believe. This is powerful because as believers, we have to make that decision that no matter the day I got saved, praise God, I made my choice that every day after I would still believe. Glory to God. And each and every one of us, we're here tonight, amen, because we made up in our mind, amen, that Lord, no matter what you say, I already believe. No matter what I go through, I already believe.
No matter, amen, what I face, even when I don't understand what's happening in my life, Lord, I already believe. No matter how disappointed I may become with circumstances in my life and the challenges that I face, because sometimes we face challenges and we say, Lord, why are you allowing me to go through this? And yet no matter what we face, we have to come to the place where we say, Lord, I've already made my decision to believe. I don't understand, but I believe. I don't agree, but I believe. Lord, I might be upset with you, Lord, because sometimes we get up, well, at least I do sometimes. But yet, no matter what I face, no matter how I feel, it's not about my feelings. It's not about my situation. It's about the fact that I trust God. Hallelujah. Lord, I trust you with my life. I trust you that wherever I go, hallelujah, people may leave you because your words sound ridiculous to them, but Lord, whatever you say to me, I trust and I believe. I don't know where my life will lead, and I don't know where my life will go from this point on, but Lord, what I know, amen, is that you haven't failed me yet. And I know, glory to God, that you have a purpose for my life. And I know that the way that I take, when you have tried me, I shall come forth as pure gold. So tonight, what motivates us as believers, as, amen, we come to a close, what should motivate each and every one of us as believers tonight, amen, is not, amen, what he gives me. Glory to God. And the Lord has blessed me. It's not only, amen, what I hear in my heart and hear him say to me from time to time, amen, because sometimes I'll understand it and sometimes I won't. But what is clear to each and every one of us has to be tonight that no matter what, I've chosen to believe. And because I've chosen to believe, I know.

best thing we could ever do is hold on to Jesus. So tonight, let's continue to believe. Wherever you are tonight, the invitation is to come. Amen. If you don't know him, come to know who Christ is and come to choose in your heart to believe him all the way. Amen. May God bless you tonight. May heaven smile upon you.

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We would like to welcome you back tomorrow at 7 o'clock for another edition of our program, Daily Walk. If you're in Stavanger area, we would like to invite you specially to join us tomorrow morning at 11 o'clock in our church, the Apostolic Faith. The church is located at Chensvolvien 564021 in Stavanger. The church is right next door to Chensvoll School. So please, let's come together to worship God in the beauty of holiness at 11 o'clock tomorrow. We will hear God's words together, and we will take the burdens of our hearts to Him in prayer, with the promise and the assurance that He will hear and answer those prayers. So please, we look forward to seeing you there, and we pray God bless you richly. Let's close with a short prayer. Everlasting Father, we are grateful for the message that you've sent to us today. Lord Jesus, we don't just want to follow you because of the material things of this life that we will get, but we want to follow you because we know that it is only in you that we can have life and live that life and have it abundantly. We want to follow you because we know that without you, we are nothing. So it is not just about the things of this life. It is about eternity. Help each one of us, O God. Help us, O God, to follow you for the right reasons and to be steadfast in our walk with you. And we pray, Jesus, if there is anyone listening to this program today who by chance have listened to the entire service or part of the sermon, we pray, Jesus, that you will reach out to them in a very special way. Help them to make a decision today to surrender their lives to you and to follow you completely. We will praise your holy name. Father God, we are praying for your blessings that pass all understanding to be on all the listeners of this program. And we invite your Holy Spirit to minister to the heart of everyone, everywhere, where your children will be gathered together tomorrow to worship you in spirit and in truth. Let your name be praised. We will serve you forever. Thank you, Holy Spirit. In Jesus' name, we have prayed. Amen.

0: I will say this again. I can promise you one thing. God is here today. Amen. There is no denying it. When I see the tears and the joy and the laughter and the applause and the fellowship, I know God is in this place today. And I cherish that He would honor us to come and be in our midst. Thousands of us watching online, in other buildings, on other campuses, but God is walking in our midst. Amen.
1: Amen.
0: Would you give these musicians and singers a great hand today?

0: May the Lord quicken all of our hearts. You know my desire. I want you to be built up and strengthened before you leave today. But it would be a jewel if somebody who doesn't know Jesus could walk out of this building today knowing that every sin they've ever committed in their entire life is forgiven and forgotten by God because of what Jesus did on Calvary's cross. Wouldn't that be a wonderful thing if somebody came into the family today? So, Father, I thank you for the moment, this moment. I say it often, this eternal moment, because how someone uses this moment will determine something in their life for eternity. Would you help me preach today, Lord? A failed, frail man is standing in front of thousands of people. I don't have the capability of doing this, Lord. My knees are knocking. My mouth is dry. But you can help me because you're the great preacher. And I ask that you bless your people today in Jesus' name. And everybody said amen.
1: Amen.
0: Thank you for being seated. Smile at somebody on the way down. Let's get right to it. This has been a very disturbing week. My heart is broken. And I've come to realize again, we are in a battle. This is a battle between light and dark, good and bad, righteousness and unrighteousness, filthiness and holiness. That's it. There's nothing in between. This is not a political struggle. This is about people who are in the darkness of unbelief, who don't know Jesus, who hate those who have come to know the light that is in Christ and want to live good lives and make a good place for everybody else to live. I'm going to make some statements this morning. I'll leave it up to you to weave it all together. First thing I want to say is all killing is not murder, but all murder is murder. What do I mean by that? We have people that misinterpret the Ten Commandments, and in their lofty, idealistic mindset, they look at the church and say, why, killing is a sin. The Bible says, thou shalt not kill. Therefore, they think that people who are in the military are violating God's law, or people in law enforcement. But that's not what the Bible says. It says, thou shalt not murder. Murder is the predetermined termination of innocent human life. So when a policeman shoots somebody, when he or she is trying to protect society, that is not murder. And when a soldier goes to war and ends the life of the enemy, that is not murder. And when a man opens the door to his house and someone comes in to rob him and he shoots him and he dies, that is not murder. That's self-defense. Murder is the wanton, unreasonable termination of the greatest creation of God, which is a human being. Let me tell you what murder is. It's when a young woman gets on a train and a demoniac, a devil-possessed person, stabs her in the neck and kills her. That is murder. Murder is when a Christian speaker just trying to influence lives, young people especially, to know Christ, is sitting there asking questions in a very happy place, 2,000 to 3,000 students who are singing God Bless America and hymns and loving one another, and some demon-possessed man fires a shot and murders this man. Murder is when an unborn baby is ripped out of the womb and thrown in a trash can. Murder. Now look at me. There is no excuse for anything I've said here. Now those who live in darkness will excuse the stabbing of a young woman on a train by using mental health as an excuse. And I've heard others use, when it came to Charlie Kirk, the excuse he brought it on himself because he was controversial. That's dark talking. That's demons talking. And then society will say, it's a woman's body, it's a woman's right to kill babies. And somehow that justifies it? Listen to me. There is no excuse and no justification for anything I'm talking about here. The dark side has a way of redefining sin and then making others who don't believe that feel guilty and stupid and even intimidating them. I want you to know something. I want everybody to listen carefully. And I realize there may be some people in here with us today who are not, you may not be a Christian, or you may not, if you are, you may not be familiar with this kind of animated, joyous worship in church. You may not be familiar with or know of a preacher that will talk about heaven and hell and sin and righteousness and how you must be born again or you will spend eternity in the lake of fire, but I'm one of those. So some of this could be a little tough on you today. Just listen, because you are not in church by accident. Did you hear me? Nobody is here by accident. You did not come by invitation only. You were appointed by an almighty God to hear what you're going to hear today. So hear this. Demons are real and they're loose. The devil is real and he's vicious. God is real and he's on the throne. Jesus is real and he is alive. Heaven is real, and I'm going there. Yeah. Hell is real, and I hope you don't. But know this, demons are on the loose. Listen to this. All people live and speak from a spiritual source. Did you get that? You, the whole world, everybody alive is speaking and living from a spiritual source. There are only two kinds of people in the world, saved people and lost people. There you go. What's a saved person? A saved person is someone who has realized that he is a sinner and that he is doomed, that he's going into eternity, and that the destination is the flames of hell. And he calls on the name of the Lord Jesus alone. There is no other name. There is no other religion. Jesus is not a religion. Jesus is a risen Savior. He is a man. He is God. And that saved person has called on the name of Jesus, and Jesus forgave his sin and washed every one of them away, and now they walk in the light and they have an understanding they did not have at one time. They love good, they love the pure, they love people, they love God. Lost people are just the opposite. They have never called on Jesus. They will not admit they're lost. They don't believe they're lost. They don't believe that they are unrighteous. They cannot imagine a God who would, in their words, send somebody to hell. And I came to tell you, God doesn't send anybody to hell. People choose to go to hell. So if you go to hell, you chose to go. There's a great big God who made the universe, who stands in front of you, and he's doing it here in this service today with open arms and says, I made a way for you. My way is Jesus. He's my son. Call on him. You will never see the flames of hell. You will live with me forever in eternity. So saved people speak and live from the source of the Holy Spirit. People who do not know and confess Jesus speak from darkness and death, demons and devils. They don't know it, and they get upset when you say it. But that's what the Bible teaches. I've been preaching a long time, and I've been alive longer. And this is what I know from Scripture, from life. Everybody comes into the world as a sinner. That's what the Bible says. So it's not what you do that makes you a sinner, it's what you are. If you are a human being, you came from Adam, and in Adam all are sinners. So you come into the world as a sinner, under a sinful influence in your own life, body, but then you come into a world that's influenced by sin. Starts out as an influence. And that's why I beg parents, teach your children early. Take them to church. Stay in church with them. Teach them the Scriptures. Do whatever it takes to get your children to fall in love with Jesus. Because if you live long and continue to live without Jesus, that influence turns into a control. So sinners, the older they get, are more and more under the control of darkness and devils. They think, let me just be personal, you think you're in control of your life. You're not. Nobody is in control of his own life. Either the Holy Spirit controls you, or darkness, death, and demons control you. That's what the Bible says. That's what we preach about. That's where we get our information. I don't get it from a philosopher. I didn't get it at an institute or a university. I don't care what people say. This is the bottom line for me. This is the word of life. This is the truth of God. And if you live long enough under the control of darkness and devils and death, there are some people that actually become possessed. They move from just the influence of it and the control of it to being possessed. The devil owns you. You don't even operate in your own capacity. I want to say something here, and you might call this parenthetical. I've noticed in the Scriptures that demons and demon-possessed people always rejoice over murder. Hello? When people are happy that somebody was murdered, that's a demon spirit. You got proof for that, preacher? You know I don't walk up here without proof. But the proof is in the Bible. So if you don't know the Bible, you don't know if I'm telling the truth or not. Yes, I have proof that demons and demon-possessed people rejoice and gloat over murder. Jesus stood with his apostles one night and he said, they're coming for me. My time has approached. They're going to murder me. And when that happens, you will have sorrow and you will lament and weep. And the world will rejoice. Did you read it? And the world will rejoice when they look up on a cross and see a man beaten half to death and whipped and nailed to a cross with a crown of thorns on his head, thirsting to death, hurting to death, and they rejoice. He's gone. We're rid of that irritant. Then I read in Revelation chapter 11, God, during the great tribulation, is going to send two prophets to preach and give people another chance. The Bible says they will kill them and leave them lying in the streets of Jerusalem for 3.5 days. Let the flies swarm around them. Let them swell up. Just leave their bodies disrespectfully in the street so CNN can send it all over the world and Fox and all the others that are left behind. And then the spirit of life from God will enter them. But before that happens, the Bible says, all the people will send gifts to one another. Kings of the earth. It's like Christmas in Jerusalem. They will send gifts and rejoice that these two prophets are murdered. So hear me when I tell you, it's not just angry people at work today. It's possessed people. Let me give you an example. Do you mind? I'm going to take you to a passage that I actually preached from 2 weeks ago. It's Mark chapter 5. Will you follow me closely? Jesus got in a boat and they went to the other side, to the country of the Gadarenes, remember? And when he got out of the boat, immediately there met him out of the tombs a man with an unclean spirit, a devil, a demon, who had his dwelling among the tombs, and no one could bind him, not even with chains. Because he had often been bound with chains and shackles, and the chains had been pulled apart by him and the shackles broken in pieces. Neither could anyone tame him. Wow. And always, night and day, he was in the mountains and in the tombs, crying out. Look here. Crying out, cutting himself with stones. When he saw Jesus from afar, he ran and worshiped him. Now, I want you to notice the pronouns, church. Watch the pronouns. And he cried out with a loud voice and said, "What have I to do with you, Jesus, Son of the Most High God? I implore you by God that you do not torment me." For he said to him, "Come out of the man, unclean spirit." Then he asked him, Jesus asked the man, "What's your name?" And he answered, saying, "My name is Legion, for we are many." Wait a minute now. Here's a man talking, but there are many demons inside of him controlling him. He's not in charge of his mouth, his mind, or anything else. "My name is Legion, for we are many." And he begged Jesus earnestly that he would not send them out of the country. Now a large herd of swine was feeding near the mountains. So here it is, all the demons begged him, saying, "Send us to the swine that we may enter them." And at once Jesus gave them permission. Then the unclean spirits, plural, went out and entered the swine, and there was about 2,000, and the herd ran violently down into the sea and were destroyed. Let's look at it verse by verse. First of all, notice that this man who had demon spirits, who was living in darkness, was in bondage. Let me say it. Let me preach. I'm a preacher. If you don't know Jesus, you're in bondage. And you can argue all day long how free you are, how you're in control of your life. Let this suffice to say. The Bible says if you don't know Christ, you're in bondage. Then I notice he's crying out. He's got a loud mouth. Have you seen what's happening in our country today? Do you see even lawmakers getting in front of a camera and using the foulest language you can imagine? Half their speech has to be bleeped out. They're angry. They're crying out. You see, darkness cries out vulgarities. And darkness has no self-control. And demons want to make noise. And they try to intimidate people. And they use the filthiest words possible to do it. And you watch it every day. If you watch the news, you know how they are yelling and screaming and naming and calling people awful things. Those are not just people who want change in the country. Those are demons who want the country destroyed. Amen. You don't have to clap. Then I noticed he was cutting himself. That's what devils do. They want to get into a human body, and then they abuse that body. Oh, Lord, I thought I would just faint the first time I heard about some of our own young people in our youth group who were found cutting themselves, taking razor blades and cutting their arms and gashing themselves because things weren't right at home or a thousand other things. You see, that's what demons do. They make people hate themselves. They abuse their own bodies. And what could be worse abuse than for society to say it's okay for a little boy to have his genitals removed so he can be turned into a girl or vice versa? Now, you didn't want to hear me say that, but I said it anyway. All of that is demonic. It's dark. It's devilish. And did you notice he was violent? You know, after Charlie Kirk got shot the other day, it was noted. No cars were burned, no houses burned, no stores broken into, no looting, no rioting, no police were shot, no National Guard called in. You know why? Darkness demands all of that stuff. Dark-minded people, demons, demand the burning and the looting and the killing. But light says, God's going to take care of this one way or the other. Yeah. And I notice these pronouns again. This head demon talking for all the demons in the one man's body, I found out, can talk to God. What have I to do with you, Jesus, Son of the Most High God? He's talking to God. Jesus knows them. Jesus is the one that threw them out of heaven. They know their days are numbered. Every demon and every devil knows who Jesus is. And he asked the question, what have I to do with you, Jesus? Why are you here now? Is it time? Because they all know that there's going to be a day when every single one will be cast into the lake of fire for eternity. He was talking to God. This is the one that gets me. I implore you. Is it on the screen? I implore you. I implore you by God that you do not torment me. Oh my word! Can you believe it? The devil that's tormenting the man is accusing Jesus of tormenting him. I think that is the first mention of gaslighting I had to check with a few younger people. Is this gaslighting? Because I still don't get it. Gaslighting. In other words, I'm projecting onto you what I am. I want you to feel guilty for what I did. It's called gaslighting. And the devil actually said, I'm begging you not to torment me. Jesus has never tormented anybody. Jesus came to seek and to save that which was lost, to bind up the broken heart, to heal the wounded, to put things back together. For him to even say, don't torment me, meant he was a devil. Let me go on. My name is Legion. We are many. We have no idea when we walk out of this building and walk to a restaurant or go to work tomorrow or drive down the street, the people around us that are full of devils, demons. The worse your life is, the more perverted your life is, the more demons you have. And you feel free going to church. I am a pastor of a long, long tenure. I am still to this day amazed at the people who can come into this church hearing this kind of straight preaching and still live in sin. But that's what can happen when people are full of devils. The devil wants them to think that they're okay because he's prolonging it so he can move you into possession where you don't even know who you are anymore. This is the other thing I know. Demons want to live in bodies. They want to live in flesh and blood. I don't know. But God does too, you see. And that's why Jesus, you don't mind if I get a little happy, do you? Jesus was pleased to come and dwell in us because he bought us with his own blood, and now we are his dwelling place. And God the Father, God the Son, God the Holy Spirit are happy to dwell in this body. But demons also want to live in flesh and blood bodies. They don't want to be just cast out so that they float around. They feel safer in somebody's being. And Jesus allowed them to go into the pigs, but even pigs would rather be dead than to be under the influence of devils. So what I'm trying to tell you is, we are in a battle. This is brutal, merciless, bloody, heavenly, spiritual warfare.

a peaceful situation. There comes a time when you say, this is heaven or hell. This is eternal stuff. I will do you a disservice if I don't tell you the truth. It might be your son, your daughter, or somebody else in your family on their way to hell. You are doing them a disservice. You're trying to keep the family together. But there's something more important than being together with the family. It's that the family gets saved and the family go to heaven together. So when you say things like this, people suddenly get militant. Oh, I'm going to do something. I'm going to go find somebody and straighten them out. That's not what this is about. We don't use guns and bullets. And as a matter of fact, we don't even use legislation. We start on our knees because the Bible says, finally, my brethren, be strong in the Lord and in the power of His might. Put on the whole armor of God that you may be able to stand against the tricks of the devil. For we do not wrestle against flesh and blood, but against principalities and powers, against the rulers of the darkness of this age, against spiritual wickedness in high places. Therefore, take on to you the whole armor of God, that you may be able to withstand in this evil day. And having done all to stand, stand.

okay? But I'm not finished yet. Stand, therefore, having girded your waist with the truth. This warfare will not work without the truth. You can't just straighten people out as a conservative. It's only the Word of God, the Word of truth, that can open their eyes and bring them to the saving knowledge of Jesus. You got to wrap yourself in the truth. Having put on the breastplate of righteousness, you walk out into a dark world, a demonic world, and you know the devil's going to try his best to knock you out, knock you down. But you say, I got on a breastplate. I've got protection. It is the righteousness of God in Jesus Christ. There is no enemy that's greater than my righteousness. He that is in me is greater than he who is in the world. And then, having shod your feet with the preparation of the gospel of peace, meaning you're not put here just to work a few years, save a bunch of money, and retire. As a Christian, you get up every morning and walk out into a dark, demon-possessed world and say, God's going to give me an opportunity today to let my light shine. I'm going to tell somebody about Jesus. I'm going to stand. I'm not backing up anymore. I am bold in the Lord Jesus Christ. Then he goes on to say, above all, take the shield of faith with which you will be able to quench all of the fiery missiles of the enemy. Shield of faith. You know what that means? Doesn't matter what it looks like, God is in control. Doesn't matter who seems to be in charge down here, somebody else is in charge up there. We don't wither and we don't run away because the dark side seems to be gaining an advantage. We remember that there is no majority that can overcome the church of the living God. The gates of hell cannot prevail against the church of the living God. Let me tell you something. You can reject the truth, but you cannot silence the truth. And take the helmet of salvation. That's what covers my head. I'm a saved man. You sound arrogant. You sound holier than thou. No, I'm not. I'm just giving you what the Bible says. If any man is in Christ Jesus, he is a new creation. The old is gone, the new has come. That's my salvation. I'm not the man I used to be. I don't want the stuff I used to want. I want

0: Jesus. 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I want to lead everybody I can to heaven. I want to build up the church with all that I can. That's my helmet of salvation. I'm a saved man. When you ask a truly born-again man, are you saved? They don't hem-haw around. Well, you know, I was brought up in the Presbyterian church. My granny prayed for me at times. You don't do that. When somebody says, are you saved? Am I saved? I can take you to the place, I can take you to the time when the Lord saved me and forgave me and lifted me up and made a child of God out of me. Then he says, praying always with all prayer and supplication in the Spirit. I was praying yesterday and again felt heavily impressed to call prayer meeting tomorrow night, 7 o'clock, in here. Are you with me? What time did I say?
1: Seven.
0: And where?
1: Here.
0: Good. Now listen to me very carefully. Tomorrow night is not going to be a time for you to get in a corner and meditate. This is not quiet time tomorrow night. We're coming in here to do warfare. The kingdom of heaven suffers violence, and the violent take it by force. We're not coming in here with hatchets and guns. We're coming in here on our knees with the word of God and with promises that God said he would keep. We're going to call on the name of the Lord, pray for our nation, pray for our church, pray for our families. But I don't want you to get upset because somebody may be a little louder than you are. We're just designating this, and it's not going to be crazy. We're not going to let it be crazy. But we just want you to know people are hurting. Children are lost. Families are messed up. The devil is loose. Demons are everywhere. And the only thing that's going to stem the tide is for the church to rise up as they kneel down and say, Jesus is Lord of this place. I'm not finished. I got to hurry. I know I go too long. I know I do. Say, what's happening right now? Someone preaching to someone's is God's divine design for getting people to heaven. There's no other way. The foolishness of preaching. It's in the Bible. God even said, this is a foolish thing that I would take unworthy and incapable people, lay my hand on them, and cause them to stand up and speak by truth mightily so that others are saved. It's the preaching of the cross that is the power of God unto salvation. You know what else that verse says? The preaching of the cross is to them that are perishing foolishness. I hope nobody's listening to me today thinking, that's a fool up there. You know, what's going on there is foolishness, because that just simply means you are so lost. But for everybody else in here, I can tell you what you're thinking. I love good preaching. I love good Bible preaching. I'd rather go to preaching in church than anywhere else. I'm going to say it again. I don't even care if it offends you. You could not put me on a helicopter and fly me over to Panther Stadium or any other station in this nation and give me $5,000 and say you'll stay in the nicest hotel and you can sit in the booth. But it's from 8:30 till 12:30 on Sunday. I'd say, no, thank you, give it to somebody else. I'm going to church. I'd rather be in God's house watching God at work than watching people throw a ball around somewhere. The word is the only thing that will save you. You see, you can't get saved by looking at nature. Nature screams there is a God. You can't get on a telescope and look up and say, oh, how vast, some kind of power must have done this. And I accept that power. That won't save you. You can't get on a microscope and get down to the smallest little wiggly animal that so small, it's microscopic, but it has a respiratory system, a skeletal system, a circulatory system, and you go, oh, some great power must have done this. I believe. That won't save you. Going to church won't save you. I don't care if you go every Sunday. We have people who do go every Sunday and they're living in sin. That won't save you. A disaster won't save you. You know, this week was also the remembrance of 9/11, right? We have people in this choir whose husband actually saw people fall out of those buildings, jump out of those buildings, and splatter on the sidewalk. I watched a lot of that the other day, and I just got so depressed. And if you remember, how many of you remember this? The next day, I'm going to clear my throat. Hang on. That's a sound man there. The next day, I called a meeting, and I said, we're going to do a study in Daniel and Revelation. Remember, this building was so packed you couldn't get in it? I'm asking you, do you remember? Do you remember the choir was packed? The chairs were all up here. People were having to stand in the hallways and sitting on the steps and out on the balcony. Whoa! I said, this is going to be good. And it was for about 3 weeks. Then the crowd started going down, down, down, because 9/11 started wearing off, off, off. And remember when those congresspersons stood on the Capitol steps and tried to sing? It was awful. But they were trying to show unity. Well, where are we now? We're more divided than we've ever been. That tragedy didn't get anybody saved. It surely didn't save the country. I know people in it that sit under this ministry. They don't know the Lord, but they've had awful tragedies in their life. And for a little while, they come to church because they're hurt and they're broken. But you know what? Somehow the pain subsides. The scars don't go away, but the pain subsides, and they're not even in church today. So the only thing that will save someone from sin is the gospel of Jesus Christ, preached, heard, believed, received. That's the only thing. So I close with John chapter 16, when Jesus said, I'm going back and I'm going to send the Holy Spirit. And when I send the Holy Spirit, He will do three things. Number one, He will convict or reprove the world of sin, of righteousness, and of judgment. What does that mean? Jesus said, I'm going back, I'll send the Holy Spirit, and through the Spirit and preaching, I will convict the world of sin. I will say to the world, you're a sinner. He has me say it. I said it today. Without Christ, you're a sinner. That's the Holy Spirit talking. Because most people think they're not that bad. I am not a bad person. I do good things. I just don't happen to subscribe to your church and your ways, but I'm a good person. The Holy Spirit says, you're not. Because you are a sinner until Jesus saves you. Personally, powerfully saves you. Second thing He will convict the world of is righteousness. Because the world says, lost people say, dark-minded people say, I'm righteous, I'm good, I'm fine. The Holy Spirit comes to say, no, you're not. What you think is righteousness is trash. That's why God said to Israel, all of your righteousness is as filthy rags. I can't say it the way the Hebrew says it because we're in mixed company. But He's saying, all of your righteousness is nothing more than your trash can in your bathroom and its contents. And that makes me sick, God said. So you can't get to heaven unless you're righteous. Then how will I get there, God? He says, I'm glad you asked. My son Jesus died in your place, died for you. rose again with you on his mind. And he says, if you will but call on my name, I will give you my righteousness. You have none, but I'll give you mine, and you're heaven worthy. And then he says, judgment. He'll convict the world of sin, righteousness, and judgment. Everybody listen to the preacher. Judgment day is coming. Judgment day is coming. It's coming to America. It's coming to Russia. It's coming to Uganda. It's coming to the whole world. Judgment day is coming. The United States is not going to get better. God may give us a reprieve. We may get enough souls saved for a while. But the United States is not going to get to some level of glory or any other country. We're going down because judgment day is coming. Paul preached and said to the Athenians, God has appointed a day in which he will judge the world in his righteousness. And he has given proof to this by the man he appointed, even Jesus, by raising him from the dead. There it is. I'm looking at so many people today. Judgment day is coming. Your judgment day is already in the books. It's coming. My prayer is that you will respond to the message. Forget the preacher. I know I'm obnoxious. I know that I'm hard to take. Don't listen to me. Listen to the words that come out of my mouth, because they come out in love. Jesus loves you. Jesus can save anybody from anything. Jesus sent you here today. Jesus wants you in heaven with him. Hallelujah. I had another verse, but I'll finish. Stand with me, please. As we do all the time, David is going to start playing a chorus, and we're going to sing it. But I do want to say to somebody who is not sure where you stand with Jesus. Jesus. You can't be ambivalent. You can't be, I don't know. You got to be certain. You can't live a hope-so salvation. You got to have, I'm convinced. I'll tell you what. When I was a young man and I heard a preacher say, if you will call on Jesus, he will forgive you of every foul word you've ever used. He will forgive you of every sin you've ever committed. And you can start all over again and be clean as a baby. When I heard that, my heart leapt within me. I'm telling you that today. Jesus can wipe the slate clean. Absolutely clean. So we're going to sing this little chorus. This is just us. We Christians, we just love to sing and love one another in the Lord. But if you would like to have Jesus come and completely wash you clean forever. I know it's intimidating. You look around and see other. Forget the people. Forget me. If you'll come down here, we'll pray with you. Won't embarrass you. We'll just pray with you and then cry and thank God that another member of our family has come home. Feel free to do it. You don't mind if I take just another moment, do you? And just maybe give somebody a chance to think about it. I mean, what have you got to lose? Well, I can tell you. You can lose your life. You can lose your soul. But when you come to Jesus, you will never lose again. Anything that matters, that is. So we'll wait just a moment. I know it's a long way from there to here. Come down those steps, everybody looks at you. But who cares? Come on, young man. Come on, sir. God bless you. Looky there. that great? Praise the Lord. Praise the Lord. See, this is what it's about. Isn't this fun? A baby got born. We're in the nursery. Isn't that beautiful? God bless him. God bless him. There's no limit to God's blessings. So you can have as much as you want. Come on, young man. Come on. Hallelujah. Hallelujah. Feel free to go down to that altar. Pastor Mike is there. They'll pray with you out there. Down at Lake Park, Pastor Evan will pray for you. In Wilmington, at the Wilmington Church. Pastor Denny's right there. Just walk down. Let him pray with you. This is a great day. Oh, the salvation of the Lord is a great thing, isn't it? Praise the Lord. I never get used to this. See, this is why I preach, to see you rejoicing and to see people come to Christ. It's the only reason I preach. It's the greatest thing that happens in the world. It's when someone who's in darkness sees the light, and they'll see it and come out of that darkness. Would you like to join me and thank God that He brought you out of darkness into His marvelous light? Jesus. Amen. Praise God. Praise God. If you'll pardon me just a moment. Lord, I opened up praying a personal, special prayer for help. And you did. And now I thank you for these souls. I don't know what level they're on, what condition they're in. I just know they heard the word and they're here. So thank you, Jesus. These are people you died for. And more than anything else, we want to bring them to you. So thank you. May they live in strength. May they grow in grace and knowledge. May they hunger and thirst for righteousness. May Jesus always be exciting. And may they join the rest of us as we say, come, Lord Jesus. Come get us, Lord Jesus. Let the words of my mouth and the meditations of my heart be acceptable in thy sight. O Lord, my strength and my redeemer. Amen.

0: is in the name of the Lord. 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
0: is in the name of the Lord. 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

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But when he breaks you, he doesn't hurt you. He doesn't, when he breaks you, he doesn't destroy you. He does it with grace. Ah! 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Thank you, Lord. Thank you. So, Father, tonight we're broken before you. Thank you for handling us with grace.

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1: Those of you who have lost your desire to sing, I'm asking God to put that melody back in your heart tonight. Cause you to lift your voice and sing to Him. Even though you don't understand, praise Him tonight. Hallelujah. You're good, Lord. You're good.
2: Yes, you are, Lord. So good.
1: And you're good all the time.

Well, this song we just wrote last week. 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